0: world's major power.
1: We often make the mistake of imagining that they want to create a Sinocentric system like the US world order, which has dominated the last 8 decades. If you listen more carefully to what President Xi Jinping and other people in the Chinese leadership are saying, their starting point is very, very different. Whereas in the West, people talk endlessly about preserving order, about the rules-based order, the liberal international order. The key phrase that Xi Jinping uses more than almost anything else when he talks about global situation is great changes unseen in a century. What he means is that the world is going to go through convulsive, disruptive changes. From his perspective, the goal is to put China in a place where it can both survive those changes and to benefit from them.
0: He spoke to Foreign Policy magazine, arguing there's a distinction between architects like the US and Europe seeking to impose blueprints on others and artisans like China, who are more focused on repurposing relationships that currently exist. With FSN Spotlight, I'm Simon Marks.
2: And the main news again, US President Donald Trump has admitted that he lashed out at Prime Minister Benjamin Netanyahu over Israel's attacks on Lebanon. The US is proposing new tariffs on imports from 60 trading partners around the world. The rate will be 10 or 12.5%. And Ukrainian drones have hit an oil facility in St. Petersburg ahead of the start of a major economic forum in the city. That's Feature Story News, Nick Harper reporting.

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3: From feature story news in Washington, I'm Nick Harper. US President Donald Trump has admitted he did lash out at the Prime Minister of Israel, Benjamin Netanyahu, over the country's attacks on Lebanon. That fighting has threatened to derail Donald Trump's efforts to bring the war with Iran to an end. Ever since Tony Waterman has more from Washington.
4: In an interview with conservative columnist Miranda Devine, President Trump admitted to a tense phone call with Netanyahu earlier this week, saying he was perturbed that the Israeli prime minister was constantly fighting in Lebanon. Axios had reported the president used expletives, calling Netanyahu crazy. Iran insists that any peace deal with the U.S. include a complete ceasefire in Lebanon. Trump's anger, perhaps an indication of a growing rift between Washington and Israel over how and when to bring the conflicts in Iran and Lebanon to an end. Tony Waterman, Washington.
3: The U.S. is proposing new tariffs on imports from 60 trading partners around the world. The rate of at least 10% comes after the U.S. Supreme Court ruled that many of President Donald Trump's tariffs were illegal. The new rate of 10% will be added to goods coming into the U.S. from countries including Canada, Mexico, the European Union, Taiwan, and the U.K. While other nations, including China, India, Japan, New Zealand, South Korea, and Brazil, will face a higher rate of 12.5%. Ukrainian drones have hit an oil facility in St. Petersburg, ahead of the start of a major Russian economic forum in the city. The meeting is often described as Russia's version of the famous annual business and finance summit in the Swiss resort of Davos. Evsen's Ross Cullen has more.
5: The Ukrainian president said that military infrastructure targets were hit overnight, including the St. Petersburg oil terminal, more than 1,000 kilometres from the Ukrainian border. Officials are gathering in Russia's second city for the annual economic forum, which President Putin will attend. The incident comes a day after Russia launched a massive drone and missile barrage at Ukraine, killing at least 23 people.
3: Three members of the British Royal Navy have died in a helicopter crash in the southwest of England. An investigation has been launched into the cause of the accident, as FSN's John Beaver reports.
6: The Merlin MK4 crashed shortly before 4 a.m. local time, just north of Dartmoor National Park in Devon. A Navy spokesperson confirmed that it was on a training exercise and that three Royal Navy personnel died in the crash. It's believed the helicopter was based at Yeovilton Air Base in neighbouring Somerset. Prime Minister Keir Starmer called the incident utterly tragic and said his thoughts were with the family and friends of those that had died. An investigation into the cause of the crash is now underway. John Beaver reporting.
3: From Bureaus Worldwide, this is FSN.
7: With FSN Spotlight, I'm Simon Marks, hearing today from a foreign policy veteran who has been wondering what kind of world will exist if the current rules-based order has largely been ruptured. Mark Leonard is the director of the European Council on Foreign Relations. His new book, Surviving Chaos, questions the widely held view that China is seeking to supplant the United States as the world's major power.
8: We often make the mistake of imagining that they want to create a Sino-centric system like the US world order, which has dominated the last 8 decades. If you listen more carefully to what President Xi Jinping and other people in the Chinese leadership are saying, their starting point is very, very different. Whereas in the West, people talk endlessly about preserving order, about the rules-based order, the liberal international order. The key phrase that Xi Jinping uses more than almost anything else when he talks about global situation is great changes unseen in a century. What he means is that the world is going to go through convulsive, disruptive changes. From his perspective, the goal is to put China in a place where it can both survive those changes and to benefit from them.
7: He spoke to Foreign Policy magazine, arguing there's a distinction between architects like the US and Europe seeking to impose blueprints on others and artisans like China, who are more focused on repurposing relationships that currently exist. With FSN Spotlight, I'm Simon Marks.
3: And the main news again, US President Donald Trump has admitted that he lashed out at Prime Minister Benjamin Netanyahu over Israel's attacks on Lebanon. The US is proposing new tariffs on imports from 60 trading partners around the world. The rate will be 10 or 12.5%. And Ukrainian drones have hit an oil facility in St. Petersburg ahead of the start of a major economic forum in the city. That's Feature Story News, Nick Harper reporting.

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1: From feature story news in Washington, I'm Nick Harper. US President Donald Trump has admitted he did lash out at the Prime Minister of Israel, Benjamin Netanyahu, over the country's attacks on Lebanon. That fighting has threatened to derail Donald Trump's efforts to bring the war with Iran to an end. Ever since Tony Waterman has more from Washington.
2: In an interview with conservative columnist Miranda Devine, President Trump admitted to a tense phone call with Netanyahu earlier this week, saying he was perturbed that the Israeli prime minister was constantly fighting in Lebanon. Axios had reported the president used expletives, calling Netanyahu crazy. Iran insists that any peace deal with the U.S. include a complete ceasefire in Lebanon. Trump's anger, perhaps an indication of a growing rift between Washington and Israel over how and when to bring the conflicts in Iran and Lebanon to an end. Tony Waterman, Washington.
1: The U.S. is proposing new tariffs on imports from 60 trading partners around the world. The rate of at least 10% comes after the U.S. Supreme Court ruled that many of President Donald Trump's tariffs were illegal. The new rate of 10% will be added to goods coming into the U.S. from countries including Canada, Mexico, the European Union, Taiwan, and the U.K. While other nations, including China, India, Japan, New Zealand, South Korea, and Brazil, will face a higher rate of 12.5%. Ukrainian drones have hit an oil facility in St. Petersburg, ahead of the start of a major Russian economic forum in the city. The meeting is often described as Russia's version of the famous annual business and finance summit in the Swiss resort of Davos. Evsen's Ross Cullen has more.
3: The Ukrainian president said that military infrastructure targets were hit overnight, including the St. Petersburg oil terminal, more than 1,000 kilometres from the Ukrainian border. Officials are gathering in Russia's second city for the annual economic forum, which President Putin will attend. The incident comes a day after Russia launched a massive drone and missile barrage at Ukraine, killing at least 23 people.
1: Three members of the British Royal Navy have died in a helicopter crash in the southwest of England. An investigation has been launched into the cause of the accident, as FSN's John Beaver reports.
4: The Merlin MK4 crashed shortly before 4 a.m. local time, just north of Dartmoor National Park in Devon. A Navy spokesperson confirmed that it was on a training exercise and that three Royal Navy personnel died in the crash. It's believed the helicopter was based at Yeovilton Air Base in neighbouring Somerset. Prime Minister Keir Starmer called the incident utterly tragic and said his thoughts were with the family and friends of those that had died. An investigation into the cause of the crash is now underway. John Beaver reporting.
1: From Bureaus Worldwide, this is FSN.
5: With FSN Spotlight, I'm Simon Marks, hearing today from a foreign policy veteran who has been wondering what kind of world will exist if the current rules-based order has largely been ruptured. Mark Leonard is the director of the European Council on Foreign Relations. His new book, Surviving Chaos, questions the widely held view that China is seeking to supplant the United States as the world's major power.
6: We often make the mistake of imagining that they want to create a Sino-centric system like the US world order, which has dominated the last eight decades. If you listen more carefully to what President Xi Jinping and other people in the Chinese leadership are saying, their starting point is very, very different. Whereas in the West, people talk endlessly about preserving order, about the rules-based order, the liberal international order. The key phrase that Xi Jinping uses more than almost anything else when he talks about global situation is great changes unseen in a century. What he means is that the world is going to go through convulsive, disruptive changes. From his perspective, the goal is to put China in a place where it can both survive those changes and to benefit from them.
5: He spoke to Foreign Policy magazine, arguing there's a distinction between architects like the US and Europe seeking to impose blueprints on others and artisans like China, who are more focused on repurposing relationships that currently exist. With FSN Spotlight, I'm Simon Marks.
1: And the main news again, US President Donald Trump has admitted that he lashed out at Prime Minister Benjamin Netanyahu over Israel's attacks on Lebanon. The US is proposing new tariffs on imports from 60 trading partners around the world. The rate will be 10 or 12.5%. And Ukrainian drones have hit an oil facility in St. Petersburg ahead of the start of a major economic forum in the city. That's Feature Story News, Nick Harper reporting.

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1: From Feature Story News in Washington, I'm Nick Harper. US President Donald Trump has admitted he did lash out at the Prime Minister of Israel, Benjamin Netanyahu, over the country's attacks on Lebanon. That fighting has threatened to derail Donald Trump's efforts to bring the war with Iran to an end. FSN's Tony Waterman has more from Washington.
2: In an interview with conservative columnist Miranda Devine, President Trump admitted to a tense phone call with Netanyahu earlier this week, saying he was perturbed that the Israeli prime minister was constantly fighting in Lebanon. Axios had reported the president used expletives, calling Netanyahu crazy. Iran insists that any peace deal with the U.S. include a complete ceasefire in Lebanon. Trump's anger, perhaps an indication of a growing rift between Washington and Israel over how and when to bring the conflicts in Iran and Lebanon to an end. Tony Waterman, Washington.
1: The U.S. is proposing new tariffs on imports from 60 trading partners around the world. The rate of at least 10% comes after the U.S. Supreme Court ruled that many of President Donald Trump's tariffs were illegal. The new rate of 10% will be added to goods coming into the U.S. from countries including Canada, Mexico, the European Union, Taiwan, and the U.K. While other nations, including China, India, Japan, New Zealand, South Korea, and Brazil, will face a higher rate of 12.5%. Ukrainian drones have hit an oil facility in St. Petersburg, ahead of the start of a major Russian economic forum in the city. The meeting is often described as Russia's version of the famous annual business and finance summit in the Swiss resort of Davos. FSN's Ross Cullen has more.
3: The Ukrainian president said that military infrastructure targets were hit overnight, including the St. Petersburg oil terminal, more than 1,000 kilometres from the Ukrainian border. Officials are gathering in Russia's second city for the annual economic forum, which President Putin will attend. The incident comes a day after Russia launched a massive drone and missile barrage at Ukraine, killing at least 23 people.
1: Three members of the British Royal Navy have died in a helicopter crash in the southwest of England. An investigation has been launched into the cause of the accident, as FSN's John Beaver reports.
4: The Merlin MK4 crashed shortly before 4 a.m. local time, just north of Dartmoor National Park in Devon. A Navy spokesperson confirmed that it was on a training exercise and that three Royal Navy personnel died in the crash. It's believed the helicopter was based at Yeovilton Air Base in neighbouring Somerset. Prime Minister Keir Starmer called the incident utterly tragic and said his thoughts were with the family and friends of those that had died. An investigation into the cause of the crash is now underway. John Beaver reporting.
1: From Bureaus Worldwide, this is FSN.
5: With FSN Spotlight, I'm Simon Marks, hearing today from a foreign policy veteran who has been wondering what kind of world will exist if the current rules-based order has largely been ruptured. Mark Leonard is the director of the European Council on Foreign Relations. His new book, Surviving Chaos, questions the widely held view that China is seeking to supplant the United States as the world's major power.
6: We often make the mistake of imagining that they want to create a Sino-centric system like the US world order, which has dominated the last eight decades. If you listen more carefully to what President Xi Jinping and other people in the Chinese leadership are saying, their starting point is very, very different. Whereas in the West, people talk endlessly about preserving order, about the rules-based order, the liberal international order. The key phrase that Xi Jinping uses more than almost anything else when he talks about global situation is great changes unseen in a century. What he means is that the world is going to go through convulsive, disruptive changes. From his perspective, the goal is to put China in a place where it can both survive those changes and to benefit from them.
5: He spoke to Foreign Policy magazine, arguing there's a distinction between architects like the US and Europe seeking to impose blueprints on others and artisans like China, who are more focused on repurposing relationships that currently exist. With FSN Spotlight, I'm Simon Marks.
1: And the main news again, US President Donald Trump has admitted that he lashed out at Prime Minister Benjamin Netanyahu over Israel's attacks on Lebanon. The US is proposing new tariffs on imports from 60 trading partners around the world. The rate will be 10 or 12.5%. And Ukrainian drones have hit an oil facility in St. Petersburg ahead of the start of a major economic forum in the city. That's Feature Story News, Nick Harper reporting.

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2: From Feature Story News in Washington, I'm Nick Harper. US President Donald Trump has admitted he did lash out at the Prime Minister of Israel, Benjamin Netanyahu, over the country's attacks on Lebanon. That fighting has threatened to derail Donald Trump's efforts to bring the war with Iran to an end. Ever since Tony Waterman has more from Washington.
3: In an interview with conservative columnist Miranda Devine, President Trump admitted to a tense phone call with Netanyahu earlier this week, saying he was perturbed that the Israeli prime minister was constantly fighting in Lebanon. Axios had reported the president used expletives, calling Netanyahu crazy. Iran insists that any peace deal with the U.S. include a complete ceasefire in Lebanon. Trump's anger, perhaps an indication of a growing rift between Washington and Israel over how and when to bring the conflicts in Iran and Lebanon to an end. Tony Waterman, Washington.
2: The U.S. is proposing new tariffs on imports from 60 trading partners around the world. The rate of at least 10% comes after the U.S. Supreme Court ruled that many of President Donald Trump's tariffs were illegal. The new rate of 10% will be added to goods coming into the U.S. from countries including Canada, Mexico, the European Union, Taiwan and the U.K. While other nations, including China, India, Japan, New Zealand, South Korea and Brazil, will face a higher rate of 12.5%. Ukrainian drones have hit an oil facility in St. Petersburg, ahead of the start of a major Russian economic forum in the city. The meeting is often described as Russia's version of the famous annual business and finance summit in the Swiss resort of Davos. Evsen's Ross Cullen has more.
4: The Ukrainian president said that military infrastructure targets were hit overnight, including the St. Petersburg oil terminal, more than 1,000 kilometres from the Ukrainian border. Officials are gathering in Russia's second city for the annual economic forum, which President Putin will attend. The incident comes a day after Russia launched a massive drone and missile barrage at Ukraine, killing at least 23 people.
2: Three members of the British Royal Navy have died in a helicopter crash in the southwest of England. An investigation has been launched into the cause of the accident, as FSN's John Beaver reports.
5: The Merlin MK4 crashed shortly before 4 a.m. local time, just north of Dartmoor National Park in Devon. A Navy spokesperson confirmed that it was on a training exercise and that three Royal Navy personnel died in the crash. It's believed the helicopter was based at Yeovilton Air Base in neighbouring Somerset. Prime Minister Keir Starmer called the incident utterly tragic and said his thoughts were with the family and friends of those that had died. An investigation into the cause of the crash is now underway. John Beaver reporting.
2: From Bureaus Worldwide, this is FSN.
6: With FSN Spotlight, I'm Simon Marks, hearing today from a foreign policy veteran who has been wondering what kind of world will exist if the current rules-based order has largely been ruptured. Mark Leonard is the director of the European Council on Foreign Relations. His new book, Surviving Chaos, questions the widely held view that China is seeking to supplant the United States as the world's major power.
7: We often make the mistake of imagining that they want to create a Sino-centric system like the US world order, which has dominated the last eight decades. If you listen more carefully to what President Xi Jinping and other people in the Chinese leadership are saying, their starting point is very, very different. Whereas in the West, people talk endlessly about preserving order, about the rules-based order, the liberal international order. The key phrase that Xi Jinping uses more than almost anything else when he talks about global situation is great changes unseen in a century. What he means is that the world is going to go through convulsive, disruptive changes. From his perspective, the goal is to put China in a place where it can both survive those changes and to benefit from them.
6: He spoke to Foreign Policy magazine, arguing there's a distinction between architects like the US and Europe seeking to impose blueprints on others and artisans like China, who are more focused on repurposing relationships that currently exist. With FSN Spotlight, I'm Simon Marks.
2: And the main news again, US President Donald Trump has admitted that he lashed out at Prime Minister Benjamin Netanyahu over Israel's attacks on Lebanon. The US is proposing new tariffs on imports from 60 trading partners around the world. The rate will be 10 or 12.5%. And Ukrainian drones have hit an oil facility in St. Petersburg ahead of the start of a major economic forum in the city. That's Feature Story News, Nick Harper reporting.

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2: From Feature Story News in New Delhi, I'm Ashan Garg. British Foreign Minister Yvette Cooper will meet her Indian counterpart S. Jaishankar and Prime Minister Narendra Modi on Thursday. Closer collaboration between the two countries as they both face economic shocks from global conflicts is on the agenda. The visit comes after the UK Trade Secretary was in New Delhi this week to progress implementation of a free trade agreement. Rebecca Bundon reports from Mumbai.
3: Yvette Cooper arrived in New Delhi late Wednesday local time on her first official visit to India, which comes immediately after her trip to China. This comes as the Middle East conflict has disrupted energy security. The British High Commission described India as a top priority partner for the UK and said that the Foreign Secretary's trip builds on the visit by Business and Trade Secretary Peter Kyle earlier this week to bring the UK-India Free Trade Agreement into force as soon as possible. That agreement has been facing hurdles in its final stages, but both countries are eager to push it through after it was signed last year. During Cooper's visit, technology and innovation, defence and security, and climate and education are also important areas of focus. Rebecca Bundon, Mumbai.
2: House lawmakers have delivered a bipartisan condemnation of the Iran war, passing a resolution to block President Donald Trump from ordering further strikes. It presents Mr. Trump's most significant political setback since the conflict began. Kate Fisher reports from Washington.
4: Four Republicans joined Democrats in a vote to effectively halt military operations in the Middle East unless Congress authorizes it, ratcheting up the pressure on the administration to find a way to end the unpopular war. The 215-208 vote marked the first time that such a measure has cleared the House or Senate since the start of the conflict more than 3 months ago. It's the clearest sign yet of frustration within the GOP as the war stretches on and gas prices skyrocket. It is largely symbolic, though, as President Trump would almost certainly veto any legislation that restricts his authority. Kate Fisher, Washington.
2: Asian stocks sank on Thursday amid fresh Iranian attacks and stalled peace talks with the United States. But oil prices dipped on news of a ceasefire between Israel and Lebanon. Laura Westbrook reports.
5: Following Wall Street's retreat, stock markets in Asia fell, with Tokyo and Seoul sliding around 2% at one stage, amid persistent concerns over a lack of progress in peace talks between Iran and the United States. Mixed earnings and guidance from chip designer Broadcom also weighed on the sector. Some relief emerged after the U.S. announced a ceasefire between Israel and Lebanon, contingent on a complete cessation of fire by Iran-backed militant group Hezbollah, as well as evacuation of its operatives from southern Lebanon. That helped global oil benchmark Brent crude to fall 1% to around $97 a barrel. But it remains unclear whether the agreement will halt fighting in Lebanon.
6: With FSN Spotlight, I'm Simon Marks, looking today and tomorrow at similarities between Russia's quagmire in Ukraine and the position President Trump is now increasingly facing in Iran, as another week of on-again, off-again talks fails to yield agreement between Washington and Tehran. Edward Luce, chief U.S. commentator and columnist for the Financial Times, has been mulling the similar positions in which the U.S. and Russian leaders find themselves.
7: We've got a really close parallel between two presidents, Putin and Trump, each starting wars based on assumptions that they would win within days. Even Western intelligence agencies agreed with Putin's expectation that Kyiv would fall within a week. The then Biden administration offered Zelensky a plane out, and he said, send me bullets. And then, of course, Trump on the 28th of February, based on expectations that this would be over within a few days. You'd decapitate the leadership of Iran. You would bomb its missile production capacity and its mobile launchers and its navy to smithereens, and it would submit within days. Both expectations false. In each case, they are now really on the back foot against far, far weaker powers.
6: But weaker powers with potent, cost-effective technology at their military disposal. We'll look at that aspect of the similarities between Iran and Ukraine tomorrow. With FSN Spotlight, I'm Simon Marks.
2: 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Ishan Garg reporting.

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3: From Feature Story News in New Delhi, I'm Ashan Garg. British Foreign Minister Yvette Cooper will meet her Indian counterpart S. Jaishankar and Prime Minister Narendra Modi on Thursday. Closer collaboration between the two countries as they both face economic shocks from global conflicts is on the agenda. The visit comes after the UK Trade Secretary was in New Delhi this week to progress implementation of a free trade agreement. Rebecca Bundon reports from Mumbai.
4: Yvette Cooper arrived in New Delhi late Wednesday local time on her first official visit to India, which comes immediately after her trip to China. This comes as the Middle East conflict has disrupted energy security. The British High Commission described India as a top priority partner for the UK and said that the Foreign Secretary's trip builds on the visit by Business and Trade Secretary Peter Kyle earlier this week to bring the UK-India Free Trade Agreement into force as soon as possible. That agreement has been facing hurdles in its final stages, but both countries are eager to push it through after it was signed last year. During Cooper's visit, technology and innovation, defence and security, and climate and education are also important areas of focus. Rebecca Bundon, Mumbai.
3: House lawmakers have delivered a bipartisan condemnation of the Iran war, passing a resolution to block President Donald Trump from ordering further strikes. It presents Mr. Trump's most significant political setback since the conflict began. Kate Fisher reports from Washington.
5: Four Republicans joined Democrats in a vote to effectively halt military operations in the Middle East unless Congress authorizes it, ratcheting up the pressure on the administration to find a way to end the unpopular war. The 215 to 208 vote marked the first time that such a measure has cleared the House or Senate since the start of the conflict more than 3 months ago. It's the clearest sign yet of frustration within the GOP as the war stretches on and gas prices skyrocket. It is largely symbolic, though, as President Trump would almost certainly veto any legislation that restricts his authority. Kate Fisher, Washington.
3: Asian stocks sank on Thursday amid fresh Iranian attacks and stalled peace talks with the United States. But oil prices dipped on news of a ceasefire between Israel and Lebanon. Laura Westbrook reports.
6: Following Wall Street's retreat, stock markets in Asia fell, with Tokyo and Seoul sliding around 2% at one stage, amid persistent concerns over a lack of progress in peace talks between Iran and the United States. Mixed earnings and guidance from chip designer Broadcom also weighed on the sector. Some relief emerged after the U.S. announced a ceasefire between Israel and Lebanon, contingent on a complete cessation of fire by Iran-backed militant group Hezbollah, as well as evacuation of its operatives from southern Lebanon. That helped global oil benchmark Brent crude to fall 1% to around $97 a barrel. But it remains unclear whether the agreement will halt fighting in Lebanon.
7: With FSN Spotlight, I'm Simon Marks, looking today and tomorrow at similarities between Russia's quagmire in Ukraine and the position President Trump is now increasingly facing in Iran, as another week of on-again, off-again talks fails to yield agreement between Washington and Tehran. Edward Luce, chief U.S. commentator and columnist for the Financial Times, has been mulling the similar positions in which the U.S. and Russian leaders find themselves.
8: We've got a really close parallel between two presidents, Putin and Trump, each starting wars based on assumptions that they would win within days. Even Western intelligence agencies agreed with Putin's expectation that Kyiv would fall within a week. The then Biden administration offered Zelensky a plane out, and he said, send me bullets. And then, of course, Trump on the 28th of February, based on expectations that this would be over within a few days. You'd decapitate the leadership of Iran. You would bomb its missile production capacity and its mobile launchers and its navy to smithereens, and it would submit within days. Both expectations false. In each case, they are now really on the back foot against far, far weaker powers.
7: But weaker powers with potent, cost-effective technology at their military disposal. We'll look at that aspect of the similarities between Iran and Ukraine tomorrow. With FSN Spotlight, I'm Simon Marks.
3: 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Ishan Garg reporting.

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What's it gonna be, boy? Yes or no? What's it gonna be, boy? 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
3: From Feature Story News in Paris, I'm Ross Cullen. Israel and Lebanon have agreed to renew their ceasefire, according to a joint statement issued by the US. The deal is dependent on a complete halt to Iran-backed Hezbollah's attacks and would create pilot security zones inside Lebanon from which Hezbollah operatives would be banned. The Israeli ambassador to the US says it's a positive step.
4: Hezbollah is going to understand that there is now an agreement between Israel and Lebanon, backed by the United States. We are full of hope that this time it will succeed, because we see that the people of Lebanon are committed to freeing their country from this malign influence of Hezbollah and Iran.
3: Meanwhile, President Trump says recent strikes between Iran and the U.S. don't mean that a peace deal between the two countries can't be reached.
5: We got it. We nipped it in the bud very quickly, as we do with the greatest military in the world. But some people would say they were slightly provoked, because we took a strong action for a different reason. So they were reciprocating it. The negotiation itself has gone very well, actually. Very well. I mean, if it happens, and it might not happen, you know, who knows? But if it happens, it could happen like over the weekend.
3: Asian stocks sank on Thursday amid fresh Iranian attacks and the stalled peace talks, but oil prices dipped on the news of a ceasefire between Israel and Lebanon. Laura Westbrook reports.
6: Following Wall Street's retreat, stock markets in Asia fell, with Tokyo and Seoul sliding around 2% at one stage, amid persistent concerns over a lack of progress in peace talks between Iran and the United States. Mixed earnings and guidance from chip designer Broadcom also weighed on the sector. Some relief emerged after the U.S. announced a ceasefire between Israel and Lebanon, contingent on a complete cessation of fire by Iran-backed militant group Hezbollah, as well as evacuation of its operatives from southern Lebanon. That helped global oil benchmark Brent crude to fall 1% to around $97 a barrel. But it remains unclear whether the agreement will halt fighting in Lebanon.
3: The British Foreign Minister Yvette Cooper is meeting her Indian counterpart and the Indian Prime Minister Narendra Modi in New Delhi. Closer collaboration between the two countries as they both face economic shocks from global conflicts is on the agenda. Rebecca Bundon reports from Mumbai.
7: Yvette Cooper arrived in New Delhi late Wednesday local time on her first official visit to India, which comes immediately after her trip to China. This comes as the Middle East conflict has disrupted energy security. The British High Commission described India as a top priority partner for the UK and said that the Foreign Secretary's trip builds on the visit by Business and Trade Secretary Peter Kyle earlier this week to bring the UK-India Free Trade Agreement into force as soon as possible.
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8: With FSN Spotlight, I'm Simon Marks, looking today and tomorrow at similarities between Russia's quagmire in Ukraine and the position President Trump is now increasingly facing in Iran, as another week of on-again, off-again talks fails to yield agreement between Washington and Tehran. Edward Luce, chief US commentator and columnist for the Financial Times, has been mulling the similar positions in which the US and Russian leaders find themselves.
9: We've got a really close parallel between two presidents, Putin and Trump, each starting wars based on assumptions that they would win within days. Even Western intelligence agencies agreed with Putin's expectation that Kyiv would fall within a week. The then Biden administration offered Zelensky a plane out, and he said, "Send me bullets." And then, of course, Trump on the 28th of February, based on expectations that this would be over within a few days. You'd decapitate the leadership of Iran. You would bomb its missile production capacity and its mobile launchers and its navy to smithereens, and it would submit within days. Both expectations false. In each case, they are now really on the back foot against far, far weaker powers.
8: But weaker powers with potent, cost-effective technology at their military disposal. We'll look at that aspect of the similarities between Iran and Ukraine tomorrow. With FSN Spotlight, I'm Simon Marks.
3: And now, another look at the top stories around the world. Israel and Lebanon have agreed to renew their ceasefire, according to a joint statement issued by the US. The deal is dependent on a complete halt to Hezbollah's attacks. The European Union and China are meeting for talks in Paris amid heightened trade tensions between the two sides. And there have been protests in Albania against a development project linked to Jared Kushner, the son-in-law of the US president. And that's the latest Feature Story News. This is Ross Cullen reporting from Paris.

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1: From Feature Story News in Paris, I'm Ross Cullen. Israel and Lebanon have agreed to renew their ceasefire, according to a joint statement issued by the US. The deal is dependent on a complete halt to Iran-backed Hezbollah's attacks and would create pilot security zones inside Lebanon from which Hezbollah operatives would be banned. The Israeli ambassador to the US says it's a positive step.
2: Hezbollah is going to understand that there is now an agreement between Israel and Lebanon, backed by the United States. We are full of hope that this time it will succeed, because we see that the people of Lebanon are committed to freeing their country from this malign influence of Hezbollah and Iran.
1: Meanwhile, President Trump says recent strikes between Iran and the U.S. don't mean that a peace deal between the two countries can't be reached.
3: We got it. We nipped it in the bud very quickly, as we do with the greatest military in the world. But some people would say they were slightly provoked, because we took a strong action for a different reason. So they were reciprocating it. The negotiation itself has gone very well, actually. Very well. I mean, if it happens, and it might not happen, you know, who knows? But if it happens, it could happen like over the weekend.
1: Asian stocks sank on Thursday amid fresh Iranian attacks and the stalled peace talks, but oil prices dipped on the news of a ceasefire between Israel and Lebanon. Laura Westbrook reports.
4: Following Wall Street's retreat, stock markets in Asia fell, with Tokyo and Seoul sliding around 2% at one stage, amid persistent concerns over a lack of progress in peace talks between Iran and the United States. Mixed earnings and guidance from chip designer Broadcom also weighed on the sector. Some relief emerged after the U.S. announced a ceasefire between Israel and Lebanon, contingent on a complete cessation of fire by Iran-backed militant group Hezbollah, as well as evacuation of its operatives from southern Lebanon. That helped global oil benchmark Brent crude to fall 1% to around $97 a barrel. But it remains unclear whether the agreement will halt fighting in Lebanon.
1: The British Foreign Minister Yvette Cooper is meeting her Indian counterpart and the Indian Prime Minister Narendra Modi in New Delhi. Closer collaboration between the two countries as they both face economic shocks from global conflicts is on the agenda. Rebecca Bundon reports from Mumbai.
5: Yvette Cooper arrived in New Delhi late Wednesday local time on her first official visit to India, which comes immediately after her trip to China. This comes as the Middle East conflict has disrupted energy security. The British High Commission described India as a top priority partner for the UK and said that the Foreign Secretary's trip builds on the visit by Business and Trade Secretary Peter Kyle earlier this week to bring the UK-India Free Trade Agreement into force as soon as possible.
1: From bureaus worldwide, this is FSN.
6: With FSN Spotlight, I'm Simon Marks, looking today and tomorrow at similarities between Russia's quagmire in Ukraine and the position President Trump is now increasingly facing in Iran, as another week of on-again, off-again talks fails to yield agreement between Washington and Tehran. Edward Luce, chief U.S. commentator and columnist for the Financial Times, has been mulling the similar positions in which the U.S. and Russian leaders find themselves.
7: We've got a really close parallel between two presidents, Putin and Trump, each starting wars based on assumptions that they would win within days. Even Western intelligence agencies agreed with Putin's expectation that Kyiv would fall within a week. The then Biden administration offered Zelensky a plane out, and he said, "Send me bullets." And then, of course, Trump on the 28th of February, based on expectations that this would be over within a few days. You'd decapitate the leadership of Iran. You would bomb its missile production capacity and its mobile launchers and its navy to smithereens, and it would submit within days. Both expectations false. In each case, they are now really on the back foot against far, far weaker powers.
6: But weaker powers with potent, cost-effective technology at their military disposal. We'll look at that aspect of the similarities between Iran and Ukraine tomorrow. With FSN Spotlight, I'm Simon Marks.
1: And now, another look at the top stories around the world. Israel and Lebanon have agreed to renew their ceasefire, according to a joint statement issued by the US. The deal is dependent on a complete halt to Hezbollah's attacks. The European Union and China are meeting for talks in Paris amid heightened trade tensions between the two sides. And there have been protests in Albania against a development project linked to Jared Kushner, the son-in-law of the US president. And that's the latest feature story news. This is Ross Cullen reporting from Paris.

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Dean Thomas called Baby's Gone from 1963. Well, you're listening to the Oldies Show. We're on Monday through Saturday, 11 a.m., right here on the FM and on the Internet at NewberryMix.com. Playing all the great music, the memory makers from the 50s through the 1990s. We have our Oldies Jukebox loaded with great music. And a little thought for the day. We don't have a great day. We make it happen. Just like this song from Farron Young. Four in the morning. Pretty early. We're up there. How about you? Crank it up a little bit. Here

Well, that's from 1979. That's Kenny Rogers and Dottie West. All I Ever Need Is You. And we heard Fair and Young, 4 in the Morning, and Gene Thomas, Baby's Gone. Well, put a little bit of nostalgia in your computer inbox each month. Free to join. 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I have Ann Murray on cue right now from 1970.

And he delivers at 5 o'clock Monday night, right here on 107. The New Wave, 1980s, and the alternative music. 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Right now we have Troy Shondell by request.

So that was a straight tequila night with John Anderson. We heard Tequila Sunrise by the Eagles. A little bit of tequila music for you. And Troy Shondell, this time we're really breaking up. You're listening to the Oldie Show. I'm Ned Ward. We do this Monday through Saturday, 11 o'clock start time, playing all the great music. The 1950s through the 1990s. Boy, there's some great music that we have coming up yet. We have the Spaniels coming your way next, as a matter of fact. Let's make it a slow dance, Mr. Barney. All right. And find your favorite dance partner, ladies and gentlemen, because in about a minute or two from right now, we're going to hear a great song by the Spaniels, a little doo-wop of the Good Night, Sweetheart, Good Night, slow dancing. So find your favorite cuddle, your favorite cheek-to-cheek. 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Now, the song starts out with a deep voice, and that's going to be Mr. Barney doing part of the show for you. 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

Well, from the doo-wop file, those are the Edsels. And I've got a girl named Rama Lama Ding Dong. I was talking to Mr. Barney while that was playing. If you introduce your girlfriend as, this is my girlfriend, Rama Lama Ding Dong. I don't know how that would, well, I don't know how that would go over. Here's my girlfriend. What's her name? Rama Lama Ding Dong. All right. What do you call her for short? I don't know. All right, let's get off of that. Let's listen to Frank Sinatra. I've got the world on a string.

Bennett and K-Star, Wheel of Fortune by K-Star. Well, our thought for the day is, don't let yesterday take up too much of today.

Waylon Jennings, a good-hearted woman from 1976. Johnny Ray, please, Mr. Sun. And Lefty Frizzell, bring your love back to me. Well, you've been listening to the Oldies Show. Thanks for spending some of your day with us here. We are on the air Monday through Saturday. We start at 11 a.m. Pacific Daylight Time from beautiful downtown Lapine, Oregon. This is called The Oldie Show, playing all the great music from the 50s through the 90s. And you're cordially invited to send me an email if you'd like to make a comment about the show, or you have a request. We'll play it for you. We'll pass it on to Mr. Barty, who puts it all together for us. Thanks for spending some time with us. We'll see you down the road. We'll see you tomorrow at 11 o'clock.

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Welcome to the only show. I'm Ned Ward. I'll be playing the music for the next 3 hours, along with my partner and sidekick, Mr. Barney, putting all the great music together in a playlist for the oldies from the 50s, 60s, 70s, and the 1980s. That was the Cadillacs. They up and call me Speedo. My real name is Mr. Earl. Great show lined up for you. 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

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Well, we have an oldies weekend now. Every Saturday and Sunday, we start at 12 o'clock, go for 3 hours. And then during the week, we have our Night Owl show starting Tuesday night at 10 o'clock and Thursday night at 10 o'clock, playing all of your favorite oldies. I'm Ned Ward, playing the music for you. Here's Brooks and Dunn, followed by Stoney Edwards, and then Jimmy Edwards, right here on the Oldie Show.

0: cheer. She's a got that love crawling down from my spine.
1: Jim went back to 1958. That's Jimmy Edwards talking about the love bug crawl. How about that, Mr. Barney? That's a good title, isn't it? Love Bug Crawl. Well, we have more of great music. We have Anthony and the Sophomores coming up, Kenny Rogers and Dottie West. Dick Hames from the 1940s, our way, way, way back song, and so much more. So thanks for listening. 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Tell your friends we're on Oldies Weekend and then a Night Owl on Tuesday and Thursday night. Here we go. More great music.

Kenny Rogers and Dottie West, All I Ever Need Is You. Well, coming up next, we have a song by a group called The Mellow Moods from 1951. And it goes like this: Where are you now that I need you? Now that I want you so badly, I could cry.

little girl, stop talking in your sleep. Those are the Dew Droppers. Catch the Mud Toe in the Morning Show with DJ Larry Baker, Monday through Friday, 6 a.m., right here on 107.3 and NewberryMix.com. All right, well, we have a slow dance coming up after a brief word from our good friends over at Sun River Brewery. So find your favorite dance partner. We're going to go back to the 1940s with Dick Hames and Helen Forrest, and followed by The Heartbeat. So a back-to-back slow dance right here on The Oldie Show. 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

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We'll settle down near Dallas in a little plastic palace. 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
1: A young cowboy named Billy Joe grew restless on the farm. 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

That's Tina Robin singing about some of the songs that we play right here on the Oldie Show. 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

Jimmy Rogers, Make Me a Miracle, Conway Twitty with Tight Fitting Jeans, and to kick off that set of three, Len Barry, and 1, 2, 3. Well, hour number one, we're almost finished with hour number one, Mr. Barney, and we still have 2 hours to go right here on the Oldies Show today. Thank you for spending some of your day with us and your evening, and we have more great music coming up in the next hour. We have Tommy Edwards, The Meadows, The Cascades, The Everly Brothers, Marvin Rainwater, Hank Snow, The McGuire Sisters, and so much more. Right now, we're going to listen to Mr. Elvis and Can't Help Falling in Love with You.

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2: From Feature Story News in Paris, I'm Ross Cullen. Israel and Lebanon have agreed to renew their ceasefire, according to a joint statement issued by the US. The deal is dependent on a complete halt to Iran-backed Hezbollah's attacks and would create pilot security zones inside Lebanon from which Hezbollah operatives would be banned. The Israeli ambassador to the US says it's a positive step.
3: Hezbollah is going to understand that there is now an agreement between Israel and Lebanon, backed by the United States. We are full of hope that this time it will succeed, because we see that the people of Lebanon are committed to freeing their country from this malign influence of Hezbollah and Iran.
2: Meanwhile, President Trump says recent strikes between Iran and the U.S. don't mean that a peace deal between the two countries can't be reached.
4: We got it. We nipped it in the bud very quickly, as we do with the greatest military in the world. But some people would say they were slightly provoked, because we took a strong action for a different reason. So they were reciprocating it. The negotiation itself has gone very well, actually. Very well. I mean, if it happens, and it might not happen, you know, who knows? But if it happens, it could happen like over the weekend.
2: Asian stocks sank on Thursday amid fresh Iranian attacks and the stalled peace talks, but oil prices dipped on the news of a ceasefire between Israel and Lebanon. Laura Westbrook reports.
5: Following Wall Street's retreat, stock markets in Asia fell, with Tokyo and Seoul sliding around 2% at one stage, amid persistent concerns over a lack of progress in peace talks between Iran and the United States. Mixed earnings and guidance from chip designer Broadcom also weighed on the sector. Some relief emerged after the U.S. announced a ceasefire between Israel and Lebanon, contingent on a complete cessation of fire by Iran-backed militant group Hezbollah, as well as evacuation of its operatives from southern Lebanon. That helped global oil benchmark Brent crude to fall 1% to around $97 a barrel. But it remains unclear whether the agreement will halt fighting in Lebanon.
2: The British Foreign Minister Yvette Cooper is meeting her Indian counterpart and the Indian Prime Minister Narendra Modi in New Delhi. Closer collaboration between the two countries as they both face economic shocks from global conflicts is on the agenda. Rebecca Bunden reports from Mumbai.
6: Yvette Cooper arrived in New Delhi late Wednesday local time on her first official visit to India, which comes immediately after her trip to China. This comes as the Middle East conflict has disrupted energy security. The British High Commission described India as a top priority partner for the UK and said that the Foreign Secretary's trip builds on the visit by Business and Trade Secretary Peter Kyle earlier this week to bring the UK-India Free Trade Agreement into force as soon as possible.
2: From bureaus worldwide, this is FSN.
7: With FSN Spotlight, I'm Simon Marks, looking today and tomorrow at similarities between Russia's quagmire in Ukraine and the position President Trump is now increasingly facing in Iran, as another week of on-again, off-again talks fails to yield agreement between Washington and Tehran. Edward Luce, chief US commentator and columnist for the Financial Times, has been mulling the similar positions in which the US and Russian leaders find themselves.
8: We've got a really close parallel between two presidents, Putin and Trump, each starting wars based on assumptions that they would win within days. Even Western intelligence agencies agreed with Putin's expectation that Kyiv would fall within a week. The then Biden administration offered Zelensky a plane out, and he said, "Send me bullets." And then, of course, Trump on the 28th of February, based on expectations that this would be over within a few days. You'd decapitate the leadership of Iran. You would bomb its missile production capacity and its mobile launchers and its navy to smithereens, and it would submit within days. Both expectations false. In each case, they are now really on the back foot against far, far weaker powers.
7: But weaker powers with potent, cost-effective technology at their military disposal. We'll look at that aspect of the similarities between Iran and Ukraine tomorrow. With FSN Spotlight, I'm Simon Marks.
2: And now, another look at the top stories around the world. Israel and Lebanon have agreed to renew their ceasefire, according to a joint statement issued by the US. The deal is dependent on a complete halt to Hezbollah's attacks. The European Union and China are meeting for talks in Paris amid heightened trade tensions between the two sides. And there have been protests in Albania against a development project linked to Jared Kushner, the son-in-law of the US president. And that's the latest feature story news. This is Ross Cullen reporting from Paris.

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3: From Feature Story News in Washington, I'm Kate Fisher. U.S. President Donald Trump's former National Security Advisor John Bolton has reportedly agreed to plead guilty to mishandling classified material stemming from a critical book he wrote about his time in the administration. The case is part of the U.S. president's campaign to aggressively prosecute his perceived critics. Our U.S. correspondent Iris Spitzer has more.
4: According to multiple reports, John Bolton is set to plead guilty later this month to a single charge of illegally retaining classified information he had collected for his memoir and pay a $2.25 million fine. Bolton served as Donald Trump's national security advisor for a year and a half, beginning in 2018 during Trump's first term, before publishing the scathing memoir painting the president as disorganized and incompetent. The reported plea deal would be the Trump Justice Department's first conviction in a series of cases targeting the president's enemies. Bolton is facing 18 charges, which would be reduced to one under the deal, but could still face up to 5 years in prison. Iris Spitzer, San Francisco.
3: President Donald Trump says he'll nominate Acting Attorney General Todd Blanche to take on the role permanently. Mr. Trump's former personal lawyer has aggressively pursued his former client's agenda since taking over the interim role. If confirmed by the Senate, he'll become the administration's number one prosecutor on a continuing basis. As acting attorney general, he accelerated investigations into Trump's foes and announced a nearly $1.8 billion anti-weaponization fund meant to compensate the president's allies for alleged political persecution. But strong bipartisan pushback forced the Justice Department to scrap the proposal earlier this week, although President Trump has since described the fund as a beautiful thing. Representatives from the European Union and China are meeting for trade talks in Paris. The latest round of discussions between the two sides comes amid heightened tensions, with the EU trying to confront what it says is Chinese overcapacity flooding the European market. From Paris, Ross Cullen reports.
5: The two sides are meeting on the sidelines of the OECD ministerial meeting headlined Getting Industrial Policies Right for Open Markets, and that's exactly what the EU would like to see more of in China, an open market. The bloc would like greater access for European goods and companies inside China as it tries to counter what it says is overcapacity from Chinese firms inside the EU. No formal agreement is expected on Thursday. Instead, the talks will likely be more preparatory ahead of a possible visit to Brussels later this month by the Chinese Trade Minister. Ross Cullen, Paris.
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6: With FSN Spotlight, I'm Simon Marks, looking today and tomorrow at similarities between Russia's quagmire in Ukraine and the position President Trump is now increasingly facing in Iran, as another week of on-again, off-again talks fails to yield agreement between Washington and Tehran. Edward Luce, chief U.S. commentator and columnist for the Financial Times, has been mulling the similar positions in which the U.S. and Russian leaders find themselves.
7: We've got a really close parallel, but between two presidents, Putin and Trump, each starting wars based on assumptions that they would win within days. Even Western intelligence agencies agreed with Putin's expectation that Kyiv would fall within a week. The then Biden administration offered Zelensky a plane out, and he said, "Send me bullets." And then, of course, Trump on the 28th of February, based on expectations that this would be over within a few days. You'd decapitate the leadership of Iran. You would bomb its missile production capacity and its mobile launchers and its navy to smithereens, and it would submit within days. Both expectations false. In each case, they are now really on the back foot against far, far weaker powers.
6: But weaker powers with potent, cost-effective technology at their military disposal. We'll look at that aspect of the similarities between Iran and Ukraine tomorrow. With FSN Spotlight, I'm Simon Marks.
3: Our main news again. U.S. President Donald Trump's former National Security Advisor John Bolton has reportedly agreed to plead guilty to mishandling classified materials. President Trump says he'll nominate Acting Attorney General Todd Blanche to take on the role permanently. and representatives from the EU and China are meeting for trade talks in Paris. And that's the latest feature story news, Kate Fisher reporting.

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1: From Feature Story News in Washington, I'm Kate Fisher. U.S. President Donald Trump's former National Security Advisor John Bolton has reportedly agreed to plead guilty to mishandling classified material, stemming from a critical book he wrote about his time in the administration. The case is part of the U.S. president's campaign to aggressively prosecute his perceived critics. Our U.S. correspondent, Ira Spitzer, has more.
2: According to multiple reports, John Bolton is set to plead guilty later this month to a single charge of illegally retaining classified information he had collected for his memoir and pay a $2.25 million fine. Bolton served as Donald Trump's national security advisor for a year and a half, beginning in 2018 during Trump's first term, before publishing the scathing memoir painting the president as disorganized and incompetent. The reported plea deal would be the Trump Justice Department's first conviction in a series of cases targeting the president's enemies. Bolton is facing 18 charges, which would be reduced to one under the deal, but could still face up to 5 years in prison. Ira Spitzer, San Francisco.
1: President Donald Trump says he'll nominate Acting Attorney General Todd Blanche to take on the role permanently. Mr. Trump's former personal lawyer has aggressively pursued his former client's agenda since taking over the interim role. If confirmed by the Senate, he'll become the administration's number one prosecutor on a continuing basis. As acting attorney general, he accelerated investigations into Trump's foes and announced a nearly $1.8 billion anti-weaponization fund meant to compensate the president's allies for alleged political persecution. But strong bipartisan pushback forced the Justice Department to scrap the proposal earlier this week, although President Trump has since described the fund as a beautiful thing. Representatives from the European Union and China are meeting for trade talks in Paris. The latest round of discussions between the two sides comes amid heightened tensions, with the EU trying to confront what it says is Chinese overcapacity flooding the European market. From Paris, Ross Cullen reports.
3: The two sides are meeting on the sidelines of the OECD ministerial meeting headlined Getting Industrial Policies Right for Open Markets, and that's exactly what the EU would like to see more of in China, an open market. The bloc would like greater access for European goods and companies inside China as it tries to counter what it says is overcapacity from Chinese firms inside the EU. No formal agreement is expected on Thursday. Instead, the talks will likely be more preparatory ahead of a possible visit to Brussels later this month by the Chinese Trade Minister. Ross Cullen, Paris.
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4: With FSN Spotlight, I'm Simon Marks, looking today and tomorrow at similarities between Russia's quagmire in Ukraine and the position President Trump is now increasingly facing in Iran, as another week of on-again, off-again talks fails to yield agreement between Washington and Tehran. Edward Luce, chief U.S. commentator and columnist for the Financial Times, has been mulling the similar positions in which the U.S. and Russian leaders find themselves.
5: We've got a really close parallel between two presidents, Putin and Trump, each starting wars based on assumptions that they would win within days. Even Western intelligence agencies agreed with Putin's expectation that Kyiv would fall within a week. The then Biden administration offered Zelensky a plane out, and he said, send me bullets. And then, of course, Trump on the 28th of February, based on expectations that this would be over within a few days. You'd decapitate the leadership of Iran. You would bomb its missile production capacity and its mobile launchers and its navy to smithereens, and it would submit within days. Both expectations false. In each case, they are now really on the back foot against far, far weaker powers.
4: But weaker powers with potent, cost-effective technology at their military disposal. We'll look at that aspect of the similarities between Iran and Ukraine tomorrow. With FSN Spotlight, I'm Simon Marks.
1: Our main news again. U.S. President Donald Trump's former National Security Advisor John Bolton has reportedly agreed to plead guilty to mishandling classified materials. President Trump says he'll nominate Acting Attorney General Todd Blanche to take on the role permanently. and representatives from the EU and China are meeting for trade talks in Paris. And that's the latest feature story news, Kate Fisher reporting.

course I can dance, of course I can dance. I'm sure I can dance, I'm sure I can dance, I can dance.

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1: From Feature Story News in Washington, I'm Kate Fisher. U.S. President Donald Trump's former National Security Advisor John Bolton has reportedly agreed to plead guilty to mishandling classified material, stemming from a critical book he wrote about his time in the administration. The case is part of the U.S. president's campaign to aggressively prosecute his perceived critics. Our U.S. correspondent, Iris Spitzer, has more.
2: According to multiple reports, John Bolton is set to plead guilty later this month to a single charge of illegally retaining classified information he had collected for his memoir and pay a $2.25 million fine. Bolton served as Donald Trump's national security advisor for a year and a half, beginning in 2018 during Trump's first term, before publishing the scathing memoir painting the president as disorganized and incompetent. The reported plea deal would be the Trump Justice Department's first conviction in a series of cases targeting the president's enemies. Bolton is facing 18 charges, which would be reduced to one under the deal, but could still face up to 5 years in prison. Iris Spitzer, San Francisco.
1: President Donald Trump says he'll nominate Acting Attorney General Todd Blanche to take on the role permanently. Mr. Trump's former personal lawyer has aggressively pursued his former client's agenda since taking over the interim role. If confirmed by the Senate, he'll become the administration's number one prosecutor on a continuing basis. As acting attorney general, he accelerated investigations into Trump's foes and announced a nearly $1.8 billion anti-weaponization fund meant to compensate the president's allies for alleged political persecution. But strong bipartisan pushback forced the Justice Department to scrap the proposal earlier this week, although President Trump has since described the fund as a beautiful thing. Representatives from the European Union and China are meeting for trade talks in Paris. The latest round of discussions between the two sides comes amid heightened tensions, with the EU trying to confront what it says is Chinese overcapacity flooding the European market. From Paris, Ross Cullen reports.
3: The two sides are meeting on the sidelines of the OECD ministerial meeting headlined Getting Industrial Policies Right for Open Markets, and that's exactly what the EU would like to see more of in China, an open market. The bloc would like greater access for European goods and companies inside China as it tries to counter what it says is overcapacity from Chinese firms inside the EU. No formal agreement is expected on Thursday. Instead, the talks will likely be more preparatory ahead of a possible visit to Brussels later this month by the Chinese Trade Minister. Ross Cullen, Paris.
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4: With FSN Spotlight, I'm Simon Marks, looking today and tomorrow at similarities between Russia's quagmire in Ukraine and the position President Trump is now increasingly facing in Iran, as another week of on-again, off-again talks fails to yield agreement between Washington and Tehran. Edward Luce, chief U.S. commentator and columnist for the Financial Times, has been mulling the similar positions in which the U.S. and Russian leaders find themselves.
5: We've got a really close parallel between two presidents, Putin and Trump, each starting wars based on assumptions that they would win within days. Even Western intelligence agencies agreed with Putin's expectation that Kyiv would fall within a week. The then Biden administration offered Zelensky a plane out, and he said, send me bullets. And then, of course, Trump on the 28th of February, based on expectations that this would be over within a few days. You'd decapitate the leadership of Iran. You would bomb its missile production capacity and its mobile launchers and its navy to smithereens, and it would submit within days. Both expectations false. In each case, they are now really on the back foot against far, far weaker powers.
4: But weaker powers with potent, cost-effective technology at their military disposal. We'll look at that aspect of the similarities between Iran and Ukraine tomorrow. With FSN Spotlight, I'm Simon Marks.
1: Our main news again. U.S. President Donald Trump's former National Security Advisor John Bolton has reportedly agreed to plead guilty to mishandling classified materials. President Trump says he'll nominate Acting Attorney General Todd Blanche to take on the role permanently. And representatives from the EU and China are meeting for trade talks in Paris. And that's the latest feature story news, Kate Fisher reporting.

0: actually had a couple friends of ours from Texas. The first one is our drummer, Don Henley, from Linden, Texas. And one of the best friends that the Eagles ever had from Amarillo, Texas. He helped us write Best of My Love and Doolin Dalton and James Dean. John David Souther. By the way, it's Glenn's birthday tonight.
1: Happy birthday.

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